She's been planning out this moment since she was a little girl, and the truth would be so cruel, it would destroy your little world. I guess I really love her, to let it get this far. Is it enough to last forever? And what if I break her heart?

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1: Watching us,
2: and
1: watching them.
2: The
0: 3 months of relief.
1: Of delight.
0: Of Elysian peace.
3: And we can breathe
4: no
3: at
4: more
3: last.
4: Notes.
0: No more ghosts.
4: Here's a health.
0: Here's a toast to a prosperous year.
3: To our friends who are here.
0: And may our spring bar never fail.
1: With a train.
0: What a blessed release.
5: And with a masquerade.
6: Think of it.
7: A secret engagement. Look, your future bride.
8: But why is it secret? What if we to hide? You promised me.
7: No, Raoul, please don't let them see.
8: Well, then let them see. It's an engagement, not a crime.

0: Klockan är 9 och Askron nu är sändningen Ragnarok till Ragnar A. Jakobsen som ger sändningen.
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2: It kind of started when I was touring with Delane in North America with Nightwish. I got to know Johanna, and I was invited to go hiking in Finland with Thomas and with Johanna. Also talk more about music, and I had this idea of making this fantasy kind of music. And also together with my wife Robin, then my girlfriend, and she's a native English speaker. She's from the United States, and she also loves fantasy. And she loves to write lyrics, poetry, etc. So we all talked about it, and quickly we kind of noticed that we are kindred spirits in a lot of ways with the things we like. And that developed into Eye of Melian. I also with our other band member Miko, he was an orchestral arranger for Delane, but he did a lot of other things too, Sonata Arctica, I think Enceferum, and did a lot of different things, and he's an amazing orchestral arranger and also in general producer, by the way. Yeah, so this gradually developed into Eye of Melian, and we did kind of this tryout album during COVID a bit, and yeah, just testing the waters. We had no concrete plans, and we never knew it would grow into where we are right now. It has all gone very organically. I think it's kind of a dream coming true. It's a wonderful journey so far, and we are very excited for what's to come. So yeah, here we are.
3: Yeah. And how do you describe your music?
2: I would say, what do you think, Johanna? It's kind of like Hollywood, like movie score, orchestra, music with vocals, right?
4: Yes, that describes it really well. And well, the music itself makes me always think of the grace of elves as they are depicted in Tolkien's books and Peter Jackson's films. So that sort of tinged with fantasy vibes.
3: And what is it about the Tolkien that you are inspired about and fascinated by?
4: Well, especially the ethereal might and power of elves, the aesthetic that they exude, the energy, their grace and poise, and also the beauty. I mean, I wish there were places like Lothlorien or Rivendell in this world. I mean, I love the sort of beauty and craftsmanship that is lost. I mean, you see it in old buildings and old architecture and in even furniture. But these days with IKEAs and having to, I mean, things need to be fast and inexpensive, so we don't see that much anymore. So to just harken back to the days where, or even days, I don't know if there's even been days like that in the history of mankind yet, or only in our dreams, but to kind of bring that world closer, that, I mean, I long to be in that realm, to be exposed to that kind of beauty and also connection to nature. And just that vibe that the elves exude is something that inspires me very much in my daily life.
2: I also think we kind of try to touch this ethereal vibe with our music. So it's also very, yeah, I think it fits the music well, this vibe that we really like so much.
1: Fyrsta lægi av Forest of Forgetting of Willows and Shadows. Og ta verrott tilvida vel fyrir a seta tøvnan av utgavene grøyer Martin Westerholt fra.
3: The album opened very gently with Of Willows and Shadows. How important was it to set the tone immediately rather than starting with something more dramatic?
2: I think that first track was really kind of an ambassador of what's in store for the rest of the album, because it has a lot of these elements that you can find on the rest of the album, a contrast with the more epic parts, that it goes all out, but also really the small parts so there's a lot of contrast in there, and I think also a great show of showing what Johanna can do with her voice. So I think it was in energy the perfect song to start with.

Well, thanks to the modern times, there's Wi-Fi and file sharing and WeTransfer, and we have our own key cloud where we all stack up our creations, and then everybody has them to work on in their one place. So even though we're not physically together when we create the music and the lyrics and orchestrations and vocals, it still feels like it's coming from the same heart. We share such a unified vision of what this music is and how it translates through us. It is something that feels like it's indeed coming from a hive mind. it's something so organic and beautiful to witness. There's a lot of freedom and trust and appreciation and just inspiration. I feel like it's this beautiful tennis match of, you know, throwing things back and forth. I mean, listen to this, I created something like this, and then the other person gets inspired by that, and it's this beautiful relay of creativity that we all share in this group.

0: Symfonia Arcana, Anna Stegleie av Nucci utgavene til Eye of Million. Achoa Bakkeren kom 20. februar vi æru utgave og syne Forest of Forgetting. Vi prater vi Johanne Korskela og Martin Westerholt, tvøyre limen og just Eye of Million.
1: And Johanna, you are also a member of Aurea. What do you think is the biggest difference between those bands?
2: That's a cool question. I think in Auri reminds me most, or brings to mind, you know, the rabbit hole from Alice in Wonderland. It's kind of this weird and whimsical journey where music could, I mean, you could encounter anything in Auri. Whereas with Eye of Million, we're sort of entering the realm of elves every time, or somehow that fantastical, it is more defined in my mind. I mean, I wouldn't see the same things, you know, as I would see falling down a rabbit hole in Eye of Million that I would in our beautiful ethereal landscapes that were majestic landscapes that were painting with Eye of Million. So I think there's a clear distinction. They both veer and play with fantastical things, but I think with Eye of Million it's more defined, the world of it itself, at least in my mind.
1: Yeah, and last year you were on tour with both of the bands. How was that experience?
2: It was a huge dream come true, wouldn't you say, Martin?
3: Yes, it was, absolutely, because we this is the first time that with Eye of Million we played live.
1: Yeah.
3: And so it was very magical to be able to share that and also together with Audi. It's it's amazing. And then kudos to Johanna, who had to do a double duty in like singing in two bands in one night. So that's yeah, quite something. So yeah, I take my hat off for that. So
1: And Martin, you worked with many different symphonic and metal contexts. So what did the Eye of Million allow you to express musically that you haven't done before?
3: Yeah, that's a good question. Yeah, because we really make movie score music with Eye of Million. You use the colors at your disposal like for the painting differently, because yeah, one might say, yeah, but with if you make symphonic metal, you simply have more colors to work with, like you have the guitars and you have like this heavy drum kit and there are more elements. But I really discovered that with Eye of Million, if you can use an entire orchestra, that's already so much, and in that way you can use those colors in a very different way. It's a different perspective and it's very liberating. And I have to say, writing for Eye of Million comes easier for me than writing for my other band, Delane, for example. I love to write for Delane, and it's a completely different animal. And working with an orchestra and with Johanna's vocals, and of course with violin as well, it's a very different experience making this ethereal music than playing around with contrast in that way with a metal band, where at one point you take it softly and then you really go all in, which I also love, but it's just a different thing. Yeah.

0: Child of Twilight, Atle av Forest of Forgetting, Nuchi Ukaone Cha Eye of Million, Onur Ukawa Torra Bertok, 20. februar. Ta Martin Westerholz som skriver Townlight in Cha Eye of Million.
1: As you mentioned, the music is very cinematic. Do you imagine scenes or characters or landscapes when you write the music?
2: Sometimes I simply play and just float away with the music. And I always say it sounds a little bit hippie, but it's really true that, yeah, you let yourself be guided by the music. And it's very liberating. But there are also times, for example, I remember having to think of Lothlorien. And I think that became, I think it's Forest of Forgetting. So then I really had to think of Lothlorien and this ethereal, majestic kind of vibe having with that, with the forest and with Lady Galadriel, etc. So sometimes that happens too.
1: And if you come to the title of the album Forest, as you meant, Forgetting, what do you want to say with that title?
3: Well, I think the best answer you would get from our dear Robin, who came up with the beautiful title. I mean, she writes the bulk of the lyrics for the album. I contributed only lyrics for 3 songs, so I'm sure she would give you a more definitive answer to that. But I think what it personally represents for me, and I think all of us, is just hoping to, you know, stop for a minute in this whirlwind of a life that we all live, bombarded with the noise of news and worries and just our daily challenges, to kind of step away from that world and indeed step into the forest of forgetting, to remember who we really are as people and reconnect to that soul essence that we all have inside of us that is so easily forgotten, where all of our dreams and hopes live, and that empowering love and light that we are in this world, but that is so easily forgotten in this day and age. So even though it is the forest of forgetting, but to me it's sort of, you need to forget the world that you're being exposed to be able to remember again who you are. So that is what it is for me, at least, represents.

0: Forest of Forgetting, høyde sangeren av nukki utgavene tja Eye of Million. 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Troy Donoclay, som dagliga spiller vi i Nightwish, og lirulagaren Patty Gurdy.
1: Well, Troy, we already knew from years back. I mean, we're all fast friends and love each other dearly, but it was all thanks to you, Martin, that we discovered Patty on this for this album and befriended her, right? So do you want to talk more about that?
2: Yes. Indeed. Troy is kind of a very easy connection because of how we all know each other. And that was, it's always wonderful to have him there. And Patty, I actually discovered her online a long while ago and really loved the energy that she radiates both as a person but also in her music and also for our music. I really loved to bring this folkish element to our music and this album, and we kind of have this in our DNA too with Johanna playing violin really well and like it's already there, but I wanted this extra dimension and Patty kind of has that. And so I reached out to her and we connected really well. And at a certain point, she went also to a show in Cologne where we played together with Auri. So she met all of us and I think there was a really great connection there as well. And so it was a very lovely way to discover her as a musician and to work with her, and I think she really fits so well playing the Gurdy and also singing on our music.

0: Elixir of Night, atle av Forest of Forgetting, nuchi ukavane cha Eye of Million. Onur ukava torra vertuk 20. februar. 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Martin Westerholt og Johanna Kurskola tvoira limenon ui Eye of Million.
1: And the album ends with a cover of Bruce Dickinson's Tears of the Dragon. Where did that idea come from?
2: This is a question that we get asked a lot for a good reason as well. It is a huge, beautiful song, a legendary song. And I mean, in this group, even though we're not making metal music, we're all deeply in love with our metal music. I mean, we're all metalheads in this group. And the fact that we got signed, you know, to a metal label was another incentive to kind of explore the world of metal in our own way. And I forget, was it Mikko who said, wouldn't it be fun to cover a metal song? Because, I mean, you know, many metal bands do like acoustic versions of things. So we were thinking we'd do it the other way around somehow. And yeah, just play around with things. And Mikko pitched the song Tears of the Dragon. And from the first notes onwards, it was just clear that this was going to be such a great match for our style. And yeah, we're really proud of how it came to be and how it is. And we hope you enjoy it all as well.
1: Absolutely. Yeah.

0: Tears of the Dragon, som Bruce Dickinson, åtta medverden i Iron Maiden, opprona leia gav ut i 1954, og som er via solo-utgave og hans herra Balls to Picasso, hese fyrir tulltjengjene tja Eye of Million. 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
1: Well, I think the first album is always the first album, right? And it's like a shot in the dark. You just start out very tentatively and humbly and don't know really what you're doing half the time, but you're through trial and error you find your way. And I think pretty early on we discovered our optimal way of working together was, you know, in our separate studios and doing the file sharing and being immensely inspired by each of us everyone's input. So I think establishing that was somehow with the second album just easy to kind of build on top of that knowledge and history and broaden out and just explore further what we can do musically together and yeah, just explore different hues and colors inside the realm that we had already created.

0: Blackthorn Winter, fyrsta stegleie av Forest of Forgetting, nutsi utgavene tja altsjåa bøltsjen noen, Eye of Million. Onner utgava torra vær tøk, 20. februar. Vi pratar vi Johanno Kurskela og Martin Westerholt, tvara limen noen ui just Eye of Million.
1: And the album will be released later this month, and in March you are going on a Finnish tour, so the future look bright for the band.
2: Absolutely, and we hope we can add more live dates that we also signed recently with Napalm Events, the booking agency, and we are already talking about ideas back and forth, like where can we go next in touring, and we're really looking forward to bring this on the road.
1: As you mentioned, you are busy with many projects and bands, and how high priority do you give Eye of a Million?
3: Well, for me, it is my priority at the moment. I know we're still doing a few Auri shows this summer in Finland, a couple of them, but my main focus will be on Eye of Million for this year and years to come, for sure.
2: Yeah, and for me, it's sometimes people think it's a side project, but it's definitely not a side project for me. It's a hugely important part of my life. I have also my band Delane, which I also is close to my heart, also dearly love, but I love both equally, and I really think it can be a happy marriage that when you write an album for one album, you tour with the other, when you tour with the other, you write for the other one. So I really genuinely think it's a happy marriage, but Eye of Million has priority for me as well. It's not a side project, so it's very dear to my heart, and it's growing into something I could never have imagined. So I'm very grateful for this.

She's been planning out this moment since she was a little girl, and the truth would be so cruel, it would destroy your little world. I guess I really love her, to let it get this far. Is it enough to last forever? And what if I break her heart?